0: Reds trying to get a sacrifice bunt, move some runners over. McLean got a pitch up in the zone. He angled the bat very sharply, and ball went down, but then had too much angle on it. It rolled foul.
1: Yeah, it almost seemed as though he was doing it as much for a hit as for a sacrifice. Corner squeezing, and the 0-1 is down and away. The bunt is so rarely a part of team offense these days that a lot of times when guys square around a bunt, really post-game, you got to go and check to see whether it was the player on their own or that came from the bench. The 1-1. Foul back.
0: Yeah, I mean, and yeah, that's the sort of hybrid to say, well, if I get it down, it might be a sacrifice, so it's a plate appearance but not an at-bat, and, you know, move the runners. But if I get a hit out of it, that's just the bonus, and sometimes players put themselves in that position where it's sort of win-win.
1: Suarez at second, Blade at first, the pitch. That's outside, and a splitter missing.
0: And McLean's had just a tough year. You know, recovered, you know, the shoulder issues, and he just has not been able to recap, you know, sort of his rookie year, some of the flashes of brilliance, and a lot of struggles as well this year, hitting under 200.
1: Next offering, cut on and miss, struck him out, and McLean is gone on strikes.
0: Well, Imanaga just has this sort of tumbling splitter, and he threw it a little bit more horizontal, it seemed, and then it went down and then dropped sort of towards his back foot. So really well located, wasn't in the zone, but started off seemingly like a pitch he could handle, and then it disappeared.
1: There's Hector Rodriguez, left on left, two outs, or I should say one out, two aboard. First offering up and in. Who were the good split finger guys that you faced throughout your career? Is there anybody that jumps out to you when you think about that pitch?
0: Ooh, yeah, I mean, nightmares first, you know, cold sweats. But Hideo Nomo was probably one of those guys, like, really nasty.
1: The 1-0. And that one lifted in the air out towards left center. And Pete Crow Armstrong calls off. Ian Hatt makes the catch and fires it into second. And there's two away.
0: And it's, the splitter is just, it's a tough read because it, there's a change-up speed to it, but it's got so much sharpness to it. You know, like, it just changes direction quickly. You know, change-up, you know, kind of floats and fades from you.
1: Yeah.
0: And you're mostly in front. But the splitter is sharp and tumbles on you, just almost has almost a knuckleball effect. And pitcher like Imanaga, who can locate it well, is that's a tough one to counter.
1: So two outs now, and the first one to Edwin Arroyo is bounced towards third. Bregman up with it, fires to first, and Imanaga, after allowing the first two to reach, gets the next three in a row. The Reds leave a couple midway in the second. It's the Cubs 1 and the Reds nothing. 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

0: Well, it went with that four-seamer, and it's got so much ride to it. You know, even though it's 92 miles per hour, it has that life. And you see a lot of hitters swinging under it, seeming like they're on it timing-wise, but they're just not in the right location. And that's Imanaga at his best, when he's at the top of the zone with that four-seamer.
1: De La Cruz at the plate. Switch hitter batting right. The pitch. And a breaking ball drops in for a strike. He doesn't throw the curveball very much, but when he does, it's usually in that spot to get or steal a strike to begin it at bat. The 0-1. And that one missed outside. Here comes a 1-1. And that's low.
0: De La Cruz used to really have a lot of trouble with the curveball, particularly last season. And he had some injuries and just sort of played 162 games, so posted every day.
1: Here comes a 2-1. And that is in there for a strike. That was the sweeper. Yeah, the biggest change for Ellie De La Cruz this year is the improvement from this, the right side. So much better this year right-handed. And De La Cruz asking for time.
0: Yeah, we're talking over 600 slugging percentage. I mean, he's just become a force on that side. And, you know, just someone who's wanted to get better and made the strides necessary, even as a superstar.
1: Here comes the 2-2. Swing and a miss, struck him out. De La Cruz is gone. That four-seamer at 93.
0: It was a good sequence by Imanaga and Amaya, just the ability to go slow him down, curveball, splitter, sweeper, and then boom, elevated four-seam fastball, which already looks faster than it is, the way he releases it, and then it's just by you.
1: Here's Sal Stewart, and Imanaga deals. Swing and a high fly ball in the air out towards left center. Pete Crow Armstrong makes the call and the catch on the warning track, and then softly bumps into the ivy and the brick wall. Stewart retired on the fly ball. 1-2-3 go the Reds for the first time tonight. Middle of the third, Cubs 2, Reds nothing. 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

0: route runner. And I kind of think he might be able to even make an impact on this Giants roster. We don't know where Malik Nabers is going to be coming off of his injury. And this is not a very talented team when it comes to receivers. So, OBJ at his age coming back, coming back with a team that drafted him, I think it'd be a pretty cool story to see if he could be productive this season.
1: Beckham, 33 years old, last played for the Miami Dolphins during the 2024 season. Sports Center all night, ESPN Radio, U.S. Open in full swing. In the spotlight Sunday night on Arthur Ashe, the men's four seed, Novak Djokovic, playing in his 20th opening round match in New York.
2: If you ask me if I'm prepared, I feel like I am, as best as I can be. Let's see how it goes. The opening matches are always, for me, particularly in the last few years, quite challenging.
1: Djokovic saying he felt prepared. As it would turn out, this opening round match would prove to be one of those matches he described as challenging.
3: It's a fitting ending as he hustles up to finish off the 24-time major winner.
4: 5-7, 4-6, 6-2, 6-1.
3: Credit to the big underdog. Unforgettable night for Mariano Nivone. Agonizing night for Novak Djokovic and his many millions of fans.
1: Mariano Nivone outlasting Djokovic in five sets, winning 6-1 in the fifth in a match that took just over 4.5 hours. Djokovic with his first career loss in the first round of the U.S. Open. He's now 19-1. With the loss by Djokovic, it means this U.S. Open is now the first major since the French Open in 2003 to not have Djokovic, Roger Federer, or Rafael Nadal in the second round. Tough night on the hard court for Djokovic. Record-setting night on the hard wood. That's next. SportsCenter All Night continues. It's ESPN Radio.
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0: his second of the night. Five homers in the last two games. And the Cubs are within two at 7-5.
1: Our Boog Sciambi right here on ESPN Radio. 7-5 would be as close as the Cubs would get. Reds win the Sunday night game at Wrigley, but Pete Crow Armstrong with the two homers. MVP, right? Our analyst, Doug Glanville.
2: I'd say right now he's got the offensive edge on Shohei Ohtani, and that says a lot right there. But it's the pitching question, and because Ohtani's not pitching, that was always the way that Ohtani would just put the exclamation point on his dominance, is that he was already offensively on his own the MVP. And then he's like, oh, by the way, you know, he has a 2.9 ERA and he's pitched in 17 games. That was just like, okay, that's just more than enough. Now, you know, he's been on the shelf on the pitching side, and, you know, and he's not, I don't know when he's going to come back. And that opens the door for Pete Crow Armstrong being able to have a better offensive season, which he is right now. And so that's why he's in the driver's seat.
1: PCA, two homers on Sunday, five in the last two games. Yankees, a 16-1 rout of the Red Sox, largest win over Boston since 2000. As for the American League wild card, Yankees and Red Sox holding the top two spots. Guardians holding that third spot.
0: The 1-0 swung on and lifted high and deep right field. Way back there, home run, Jose! 9-1.
1: Guardians go on to win 11-1 over Kansas City. WTAM with the call. Guardians winning 8 of their last 10. Fifth game this season where they've been in double digits. Up next, saying goodbye. SportsCenter All Night continues. It's ESPN Radio.
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1: If you ask me if I'm prepared, I feel like I am, you know, as best as I can be. Let's see how it goes. You know, the opening matches are always, for me, particularly in the last few years, quite challenging.
0: Djokovic saying he felt prepared. As it would turn out, this opening round match would prove to be one of those matches he described as challenging.
2: It's a fitting ending as he hustles up to finish off the 24-time major winner.
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2: Credit to the big underdog. Unforgettable night for Mariano Nivone. Agonizing night for Novak Djokovic and his many millions of fans.
0: Mariano Nivone outlasting Djokovic in five sets, winning 6-1 in the fifth in a match that took just over 4.5 hours. Djokovic with his first career loss in the first round of the U.S. Open. He's now 19-1. With the loss by Djokovic, it means this U.S. Open is now the first major since the French Open in 2003 to not have Djokovic, Roger Federer, or Rafael Nadal in the second round. Tough night on the hard court for Djokovic. Record-setting night on the hardwood. That's next. SportsCenter All Night continues. It's ESPN Radio.
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0: career loss in the first round of the U.S. Open. He's now 19-1. With the loss by Djokovic, it means this U.S. Open is now the first major since the French Open in 2003 to not have Djokovic, Roger Federer, or Rafael Nadal in the second round. Tough night on the hard court for Djokovic. Record-setting night on the hard wood. That's next. SportsCenter All Night continues. 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
2: And Angel Reese just broke the record. Another one. That's her 10th rebound and 13th point. So she now has 29 double-doubles on the season.
3: The record being the single-season double-double record.
1: Angel Reese, 29th double-double of the season. It's on NBA TV. Dream beat the Lynx 89-81. Lynx failing to clinch the number one overall seed in the playoffs. But Reese, with that double-double, passes Alyssa Thomas for the most in WNBA history in a season. She spoke with NBA TV.
4: Angel,

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13: If I were in that situation, or if my son was in that situation, I would tell them to go back to college, especially to play for a major school like LSU, which two of the three are talking about doing, 8 days a week and three times on Sunday. Because if he goes back to college, he can get paid, or at least as much, if not more, than he would staying at the professional level, trying to catch on to like a practice squad team. But more than that, if you go back to college and you're playing at the highest level, that's the best training that he could get. It would be better than going to the CFL or being on a practice squad, in my opinion, as far as trying to improve his draft stock for next year. And so with the rules being as they are, or maybe the lack of rules being as they are, I would absolutely either go back or tell someone that wanted my advice to go back to school, because what's the downside?
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1: Aaron Donald will be joining up with Myles Garrett as part of a Rams pass rush. He's coming out of retirement.
2: And then the Rams did that massive trade for Myles Garrett. And earlier this week, it became clear that he wanted to return to the Rams.
3: And he does, in fact, return to the Rams. Aaron Donald unretires, reaches a $20 million deal with the Rams. And he's joining Myles Garrett on that defensive line on an already stacked team. Alongside David Dennis Jr. and Courtney Cronin, I am Michelle Smallman.

0: really, really tumultuous season for the Packers outside, off the field.
1: I'm glad you brought that up, David, because he really has a huge opportunity, especially early on, to exert himself in a different way. And I'm glad that you brought up the leadership here, because you don't have Micah Parsons. That's one thing that you are going to have to carry the football load in a really big way, especially early on in the season. And two, with the Josh Jacobs situation, this is an ongoing, very problematic situation that has legalities attached to it. And it does not seem like this is going to be something that is solved quickly or easily. And for Jordan Love, you can come out there with your play and with your leadership and make it about football. You can take what's going to be potentially a huge distraction and you can change the narrative and keep everyone focused on the football aspect of this. And everything that we're saying about Jordan Love, guys, also applies to his head coach, Matt LaFleur. This is a guy that, whether or not you want to say he was on the hot seat, we didn't know if he was coming back this year. There was debate whether or not Matt LaFleur was going to come back. He obviously does come back to the Green Bay Packers. They extend him. But Courtney, he's got to be the leader too. He's the coach here. He needs to step up and make sure that this isn't something that the Green Bay Packers get overwhelmed by.
2: Yes, but the players make the plays here. And I keep going back to how I felt about this team 2 years ago when they led the league in drops. Okay, they corrected that last year. It wasn't nearly as big of a problem. But then when the time came for the offense to carry the weight of the defense, when they lost their best player, they couldn't do that. Matt LaFleur had a fine game plan. It was so good that they had a 21-3 lead in that wild card game going into the second half against the Chicago Bears. And then what happened? Did he all of a sudden forget how to coach? I don't think so. I think that was more on the execution of the players as someone who watched the game and was there. That's Matt LaFleur can only do so much. And yes, we can all joke about the fact that we saw Jordan Love calling plays in the second half of that preseason game and looked pretty good. Maybe if things don't go well for him, he can switch to offensive coordinator, just be like a quarterback play caller, the first one we've ever seen in the modern NFL. I don't know. But Matt LaFleur, of course, as the head coach, you have the responsibility to steady the ship. But as the franchise quarterback and Jordan Love, that's on you too. You've got to calm any sort of tense waters here as this offense adjusts to not having Josh Jacobs, who they had throughout training camp, mind you. It wasn't like he wasn't there as the legal process was playing out, to the point where the NFL, the reason they use the commissioner's exempt list in a lot of ways, allows them to skirt the legal process to work on this behind the scenes before anything takes place. In those 6 games that he won't be there, they traded for Caleb Johnson from the Pittsburgh Steelers. As I mentioned, they have Marshawn Lloyd too. Now it's on Jordan Love to make those pieces fit into the offense, to get the run game right, to be able to lean on them. And it's not just him, it's everybody else on offense. But when you are the franchise leader, I expect that you're going to be able to be the guy that they need to lean on and trust in the moments where it feels like things could go awry. Head coach can only go so far. He can call the play in. It's on Jordan Love to execute that.
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22: If I were in that situation, or if my son was in that situation, I would tell them to go back to college, especially to play for a major school like LSU, which two of the three are talking about doing, 8 days a week and 3 times on Sunday. Because if he goes back to college, he can get paid, or at least as much, if not more, than he would staying at the professional level, trying to catch on to like a practice squad team. But more than that, if you go back to college and you're playing at the highest level, that's the best training that he could get. It would be better than going to the CFL or being on a practice squad, in my opinion, as far as trying to improve his draft stock for next year. And so with the rules being as they are, or maybe the lack of rules being as they are, I would absolutely either go back or tell someone that wanted my advice to go back to school, because what's the downside?

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0: Hey, it's Golic. Coming up Monday, we'll break down week zero in college football and tell you the one thing that could derail contending teams in the NFL. 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
2: If I were in that situation, or if my son was in that situation, I would tell them to go back to college, especially to play for a major school like LSU, which two of the three are talking about doing, 8 days a week and three times on Sunday. Because if he goes back to college, he can get paid, or at least as much, if not more, than he would staying at the professional level, trying to catch on to like a practice squad team. But more than that, if you go back to college and you're playing at the highest level, that's the best training that he could get. It would be better than going to the CFL or being on a practice squad, in my opinion, as far as trying to improve his draft stock for next year. And so with the rules being as they are, or maybe the lack of rules being as they are, I would absolutely either go back or tell someone that wanted my advice to go back to school, because what's the downside?
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0: Hey, it's Golic. Coming up Monday, we'll break down week zero in college football and tell you the one thing that could derail contending teams in the NFL. 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
0: You want to see a winner, but if, like last year, they're like, okay, we can hang our hat on Fannin and Judkins and, you know, Schlesinger, and we can hang our hat on Mason Graham. 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
8: If I were in that situation, or if my son was in that situation, I would tell them to go back to college, especially to play for a major school like LSU, which two of the three are talking about doing, 8 days a week and three times on Sunday. Because if he goes back to college, he can get paid, or at least as much, if not more, than he would staying at the professional level, trying to catch on to like a practice squad team. But more than that, if you go back to college and you're playing at the highest level, that's the best training that he could get. It would be better than going to the CFL or being on a practice squad, in my opinion, as far as trying to improve his draft stock for next year. And so with the rules being as they are, or maybe the lack of rules being as they are, I would absolutely either go back or tell someone that wanted my advice to go back to school, because what's the downside?
9: I still believe 12 is the perfect balance between an absolutely phenomenal postseason tournament and a regular season that matters.
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15: If I were in that situation, or if my son was in that situation, I would tell them to go back to college, especially to play for a major school like LSU, which two of the three are talking about doing, 8 days a week and 3 times on Sunday. Because if he goes back to college, he can get paid, or at least as much, if not more, than he would staying at the professional level, trying to catch on to like a practice squad team. But more than that, if you go back to college and you're playing at the highest level, that's the best training that he could get. It would be better than going to the CFL or being on a practice squad, in my opinion, as far as trying to improve his draft stock for next year. And so with the rules being as they are, or maybe the lack of rules being as they are, I would absolutely either go back or tell someone that wanted my advice to go back to school, because what's the downside?
16: Hey, it's Myron Metcalf coming up Monday on Matt and Myron. I'll tell you what NFL team is the most watchable. 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
15: The wild world of college football continues Labor Day weekend. 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

0: Coliseum will be full when they play the good teams. That's right. How it works. And for the larger conversation that's happening, Los Angeles is a great sports town, and they've got plenty to root for. The Rams have obviously broken through and become a team laden with superstars. The Dodgers are beloved around here. The Lakers, all these things. Like, it's a great sports town, and you've got plenty of options. We know college sports have always had a tough time breaking through around here. You've got to be truly great for that to happen. And right now, everyone's kind of in wait-and-see mode, and certainly, again, that was not going to be judged against San Jose State. Do they deserve to be made fun of? Absolutely. Yeah. It's college football. We make fun of everyone for everything. So if SEC fans want to take a victory lap and say, yeah, you didn't invent being hot or humid in Los Angeles, yeah, of all places, then they can do that. And the LA people are going to make fun of the flyover states because that's what they do. And we're going to go round and round. I've been blown away by the amount of think pieces written on this in the last 48 hours because the internet brain has ruined everyone. This is not that big a deal. Well, we don't have to act like it's the worst slight known to man to make fun of LA fans for not wanting to show up for this at the beginning of college football season.
1: I think if we don't know by now that social media overthinks everything, then we're a lost society, of which we're close to being anyway.
0: Yeah, no, there's certainly a lot of that. So, again, announced attendance of 51,000. 144. I doubt it was really that high up in there. But again, it'll be full soon. Enjoy getting your licks in now. I think this team has a chance to be pretty good. It's going to be the same question it's always been. Will the defense hold up against real competition when they're stressed? And we saw San Jose State. Ken Niumatalolo, by the way, if you're doing guys in places that you might not name or recognize, the former longtime Navy head coach who we did battle with plenty and have a great deal of respect for, now the head coach at San Jose State. Plenty of tempo on offense there to try and stress test that new defense. Good young players that if they develop the right way have the kind of talented ceiling to go along with Jaden Maiava that has them as a lot of people's dark horse playoff pick going into this year. But it's also one of the hardest Big Ten schedules they have. Yeah. So I still have reservations to see if it can coalesce in time. But they've given themselves an incredible chance with the roster they field this year.
1: Yeah, I mean, they have Oregon on the schedule. They have Penn State. They have Ohio State. And they have Indiana. So it's a hell of a road for them to make it, obviously, to win the Big Ten and then, obviously, to make the playoffs.
0: Yeah, it's going to be an interesting one, to say the least. There are plenty more results that we can get to from over the weekend. North Dakota State played in and won their first game as a member of the Mountain West, which was awesome. Tavita Pritchard, former Stanford quarterback, gets his first win as the head coach of their team. Florida State, I don't know how good anyone in Tallahassee is feeling after a game that took way too long to get to the final score of 34-7 against New Mexico State. And then, of course, we'll get to, in lieu of game balls, Golic's Gamers coming up in about 20 minutes here, where we're going to talk about Charles Huff and then Memphis Tigers going on the road and getting a great dub against UNLV over the weekend. So still plenty of awesome headlines to get to around that as we will give those game balls out later on. ESPN Radio is presented by Progressive Insurance. 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Coming up next, though, what advice would Chad Ochocinco have for the women that found themselves scammed by the 49ers' fake wide receiver? We will get to that and more on his maybe apparent comeback. Maybe he'll want to join in on the fun that we've seen with all these guys next here on ESPN Radio and the ESPN app.
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7: 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Come on now. We all know that stinks. And we also know, quite frankly, I think it stinks to high heaven. I'm glad the Big Ten's at least going to do something about it. 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

0: Labor Day weekend. On Saturday, East Carolina looks to shock Alabama, and Baylor and Auburn battle it out in Atlanta in the AFLAC kickoff game. 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

0: didn't know.
1: You think he didn't know?
0: No.
1: Unless so you don't think there's a beat Ohio?
0: I don't think there's a beat Ohio, and I think he maybe just isn't a huge sports fan, which is okay.
1: So that's my question for you. If he's not a huge sports fan, do you think politicians should fake being a sports fan? Or just acknowledge, I don't watch sports like the rest of you Joes and Janes.
0: Yeah.
1: Which is better?
0: I think just don't try to speak outside of what you know. You know, all you got to say is like, hey, I hope Michigan does well this season.
1: Okay.
0: That's simple enough.
1: That's very easy, right?
0: Keep it simple. You don't have to get into anything else beyond that. Just say, Michigan, I hope they have a good season. They got a new coach. That's it. Oh, I think that's enough.
1: Well, but then if you say they got a new coach, don't you think people are going to go, what's the name of their coach?
0: No. You just say, new chapter for Michigan, and you move forward. That's all you say.
1: One time I had on my old show, I had Mitch McConnell on.
0: Okay.
1: And he's from Kentucky. And he said he was a lifelong Kentucky fan. And so I said to him, who's your favorite basketball player on this year's Kentucky team? And he goes, that's some question coming from someone who likes Obama. And I was like, that has nothing to do with the question whatsoever.
0: Yeah.
1: And it was clear he had no idea.
0: No.
1: I think if you don't watch the sports, you should just say, I don't watch it. Just be proud of who you are. And if you don't watch it, you don't watch it.
0: Well, and I think fans are fairly forgiving. Like, fans of most sports will let you in if you don't know a lot about the sport. They'll teach you. They'll
1: Except
0: give
1: soccer
0: you a
1: fans.
0: Soccer fans are a whole different – that's a whole different thing. But, like, most fans, football fans, they'll let you in. Like, the expectation in college is that a lot of people are new to the bandwagon. You got freshmen who didn't grow up with the team, people moving into town. That's college football. What college football fans don't do well with is when you fake it.
1: I agree. 888-SAY-ESPN. Josh is in North Carolina. Josh, yeah. Are you a Michigan fan?
2: It's Jake.
1: So, no, you're not a Michigan fan, are you?
0: He said his name isn't Josh. What's his name?
2: No, I'm originally from Ohio.
1: I asked you, are you a Michigan fan?
0: And is your name Josh?
2: No.
1: Okay,
2: absolutely
1: I appreciate
2: not.
1: The call. I'm asking what Michigan fans think. Asking what fans of other teams think.
0: What question was he responding to?
1: If you're a Michigan fan,
0: yes.
1: Do you call it Ohio? Mike
0: yeah.
1: in Michigan.
0: Okay.
1: Mike, are you a Michigan fan?
3: Yes, I'm a Michigan fan.
0: Okay.
1: So do people ever say, beat Ohio?
3: No, we say beat the Buckeyes.
1: So is there I heard that there was a chant,
0: yeah.
1: sometime like a song, where they say beat Ohio.
0: Is there a beat Ohio song?
1: Does that exist?
3: I've never heard it.
1: Okay. There's one vote against. Steve in Connecticut. Go ahead.
4: How you doing? This is Steve from Connecticut.
1: Are you a Michigan fan?
4: Yes. I am originally from Michigan. I'm a diehard Michigan fan. I bring my kids to games every year, and I can 100% say that guy had no idea what he's talking about, but it is true. We as Michigan fans do say beat Ohio. We don't add in the state because it's full. It's like a form.
1: Well, how do you know he doesn't know what he's talking about if you do say it?
0: Yeah.
4: You could just tell he had no idea. He was just
1: but he said the right thing.
0: But he said he was right.
1: Ohio. So you can't say he doesn't know what he's talking about, but he said the right thing, right?
4: Very, very slim chance he does. I just wanted to weigh in on that and say us Michigan fans do actually say that.
1: All right,
0: this is college football fans.
1: But
0: college football fans are difficult like that. See, he got it right. But it still didn't seem right.
1: He didn't say the way he wanted him to say. All right, so we have one vote that Michigan fans say.
0: Okay, 1-1.
1: One vote they don't. The next guy decides.
0: Next guy will decide it. All right,
1: it's Rich in Michigan. Are you a Michigan fan?
5: I am a huge Michigan fan. I've gone to over 280 home games ever since I graduated from there. So I can tell you unequivocally.
0: 280? How old are you?
1: 280? That's like 35 years.
0: How old are you?
1: Games.
5: I'm 67 years old and have been a season ticket holder since 1976.
1: All right, you get to break the tie, Rich.
0: Yeah, you are the guy.
1: You break the tie, Rich. Do you say beat Ohio or not?
5: Now, let me tell you, I love both of you guys, but you guys are 100% wrong. Okay. And let me tell you why. We say beat Ohio as soon as the fourth quarter of the game before we play Ohio State. We never say beat Ohio State. We always yell beat Ohio. And you got to remember, there was a coach. I'm trying to remember his name. We call him Fred Flintstone because he wasn't that good. But he came after Rich Rod. He refused to say Ohio State. And let me tell you about the Senate candidate.
1: Hang on, I want to go back. I don't care about the Senate candidate. I don't care what you think about the Senate candidate.
0: We were headed to a whole different show.
1: I want to go back to the coach that looks like Fred Flintstone.
0: Yeah, Fred Flintstone. Who is that?
5: What's his name?
1: Lloyd Carr?
5: Right after Rich Rod.
1: Lloyd Carr?
5: Say that again?
1: No, not Lloyd Carr.
5: He came before Rich Rod. He came right after Rich Rod. I can't think of his name right now.
1: Brady Hoke.
0: It was Hoke.
5: Brady Hoke refused. You check the tape. He refused to say Ohio State. He said Ohio. And he got under their skin.
0: So the senator was right. The senator knows what he's talking about.
5: Michigan.
1: All right, I appreciate
0: the senator knows what he's talking about.
1: Thank you very much. I appreciate the call. So we have 2-1.
0: No, the guy, he's the guy. I mean, this guy went to 280 games.
1: How do you explain the first guy who said they've never once said it?
0: I don't. But people have different definitions of diehard, I've learned. Like, okay. You know,
1: 280 games is pretty diehard.
0: Yeah, 280 games, season ticket holder. I trust if he's in the building, he can hear what they're saying.
1: 888-SAY-ESPN. As soon as he goes, and I'll tell you about the Senate. I was like,
0: it was about to be a whole different show.
1: I became corporate Matt right here.
0: We were headed to a whole different show.
1: We'll do some headlines next.
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34: The Dallas Cowboys have made it a point to be brazen about not taking crap from anybody. When you're a program that has had back-to-back losing seasons,

0: year, it'll be like it was.
1: Probably a little bit of both. I mean, first they came out, they did that arm-in-arm unity walk. You know, that walk that they do, and in the background, yeah. You see just no fans.
0: Nobody.
1: In the stands. I do think the Big Ten has maybe changed things for West Coast sports. If you're not good, maybe you feel more detached from the sports world after realignment. But they just haven't been good enough. They haven't lived up to expectations, and I think that's the reality. And L.A. fan, you're going to have to do something really impressive.
0: I agree with that.
1: To get an L.A. fan to say, I've had a long week. I'm going to drive 2 hours in traffic to come to a game, drive 2 more hours back home when I could just be doing other things out in the sunny scene of California.
0: Totally agree. But if you're somebody who goes back and you remember the Vince Young, Matt Leinart, Reggie Bush.
1: 20 years ago.
0: I mean, yeah, that's right. I mean, that was 20 years ago. But when you think about what it looked like to see that crowd on Saturday, it's just brutal. I mean, it's a brutal, and this is Lincoln Riley. I mean, he left to come there, and it's just absolutely brutal. Memphis, a lot of you were probably asleep. Memphis played UNLV late at night on Saturday night. Memphis won. Yeah, who cares? Yeah. But the best part was Charles Huff. Charles Huff is the coach of Memphis, and he took old guy energy after the win when he explained why Memphis was succeeding.
2: We don't play music at practice. So if you want music, you're not going to play for me. So we get the kids who are worried about football and creating value for themselves. We don't do ice cream trucks. We don't do fun things. You know what's fun? That locker room right now is fun. You know what's fun? When these guys graduate and they get to walk across the state, that's fun. So no, we're not the – and what I'm not saying that other programs that do that are not right. That's great. We have an opportunity for the next 6 months for some of these kids to change their life forever. So it is our job as coaches, adults, administrators, supporters to do everything we can.
0: We don't do fun. Yeah. We don't play music. We don't eat ice cream.
1: Yeah.
0: What do you think about Charles Huff? Would you want to go join the Tigers?
1: It's too much lean on me for me. Like he's got to tone the Carl Winslow down a little bit. It's a little too much. You know, I get being a traditionalist and you saying we're going to be about football. He talks a lot about that. But at some point, it's like, relax. People are only calling this a good story because they're winning. As soon as they lose, who knows what's going to happen? And I got more news for Coach Huff, Matt. 38 of your players are about to transfer after the season to a place that does have ice cream trucks. So maybe you want to get a few. Like, I just don't think in this era you can do the it's just all football. Like, this is not TGIF and you're on some
0: sitcom. Let me also say this to Charles Huff. I don't say this to be mean to you, sir.
1: No.
0: I'm sure you're a good fella. Last year, Myron and I called the New Orleans Bowl in New Orleans, Louisiana. And one of the teams in it was Southern Mississippi. Yeah. Now, a lot of people may not know, Charles Huff was the coach of Southern Mississippi last year. Yeah. And you know what Mr. We Graduate did? He left the program before the game.
1: He did.
0: Allowed his assist and took some of his players with him.
1: He did.
0: Who did not play in the game and left and took a couple of the assistant coaches with him and went and played the game. So, Charles Huff, spare me. Congrats on your win.
1: Yeah.
0: But spare me the we actually graduate here. Yeah. My friend, you couldn't even finish the semester at Southern Miss last year. You were on the first bus out of Hattiesburg to Memphis. I get so annoyed with coaches who believe they are sanctified from God. Everyone is praising this guy. And good,
1: yes, they love him.
0: But and that's because it's all these football dudes who are like, yeah, that's what it's about. Eat football. Eat football. Go football. And instead of go football, they're such hypocrites. You left before the semester even ended. Yeah. And now you're trying to tell me you graduate.
1: Well, and I just don't like the I don't like the speeches where it's like you're talking to Eddie Winslow about listening to Public Enemy. You know what I mean? Like
0: it's like when the principal in Lean On Me came in and he was like, you know
1: the school song.
0: Kick all the people out. Yeah, sing the school song.
1: Yeah.
0: Spare me, Charles. Yeah. I mean, congrats on the victory.
1: None of that hippity hop in this locker room. Like, I mean, relax, man.
0: Now, when you listen to this show, you hear a lot of topics.
1: You do.
0: Most often than not, the producer, James, picks them. I sometimes alternate them. But Myron always has ideas of things he wants to talk about. Mm-hmm. I'm always pretty skeptical of his ideas. I decided to give Myron a segment where he gets to pick the topics. I have no idea what it's going to be, but it will be Myron's take on the news. What was left on the cutting room floor. Next on Matt and Myron.
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10: I know that the Rams are the big winner with Aaron Donald coming back. I think the second biggest winner in all of this is the Seattle Seahawks, the defending champs in their own division, because they only have two starters from the Super Bowl who aren't on the team. One of them, Kenneth Walker III, the Super Bowl MVP, goes to Kansas City, but they draft Jadarian Price, and Charbonnet is going to return from injury at some point, be 100%. They're flying under the radar in a really significant way. Not flying under the radar where we're not talking about them at all, but the focus is not on them to repeat in the way it has been in other champions in years past, because we're all looking at the Rams now. They're the villains of the NFL. They're the Dodgers. They are stacked. They are loaded with stars. Everyone, if you're not a Rams fan, wants them to fail. And we're all going to be focused on them. And that allows Seattle, I think, some grace here that most Super Bowl champions, defending champs, don't get.
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2: Villains? That's what some people are calling the Los Angeles Rams after Aaron Donald unretires and agrees to a one-year $20 million deal with playoff incentives that can raise the total value of the deal to up to $30 million. And many people expect him to get to $30 million because they think this team is going to be in the Super Bowl in their home stadium in LA on Valentine's Day for the Super Bowl. Here's the thing about the villainous Rams. They're a super team, and that's why so many people are upset by this. You have one of the greatest defensive players we've ever seen unretiring to join the reigning defensive player of the year in Myles Garrett on that defensive line. They have the reigning MVP at quarterback, a quarterback head coach tandem that has won the Super Bowl before with tons of weapons on the offensive side of the ball. This team is a nightmare for any opposition. They are favored to win every single game this season and favored to win the Super Bowl. Are they taking the fun out of football? If we feel like they're inevitable, does it lessen this NFL season? When we talk Super Bowl or bust teams in the NFL, there's a couple teams that sit firmly in that bucket. You've got the Baltimore Ravens, who need to get it done with Lamar Jackson, or else could he be out of town? I would put the Cincinnati Bengals in that mix. Joe Burrow is putting pressure on this team that they need to win now. He's trying to manifest a Super Bowl. Josh Allen, as long as he's not getting to and winning Super Bowls, has the pressure on him. But I'm not sure there's a team that has more Super Bowl or bust expectations than the LA Rams. When you're favored to win every single game on your schedule and favored to win the Super Bowl, and you don't have one glaring weakness on your roster, you better get the job done. I think we'll look back on this Rams team if they don't win the Super Bowl and call them one of the most epic failures in the history of the NFL. That is the type of expectations that's placed on this team's shoulders. For the ESPN Radio Sports Beat, I'm Michelle Smallman.

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1: I know that the Rams are the big winner with Aaron Donald coming back. I think the second biggest winner in all of this is the Seattle Seahawks, the defending champs in their own division, because they only have two starters from the Super Bowl who aren't on the team. One of them, Kenneth Walker III, the Super Bowl MVP, goes to Kansas City, but they draft Jadarian Price, and Charbonnet is going to return from injury at some point, be 100%. They're flying under the radar in a really significant way. Not flying under the radar where we're not talking about them at all, but the focus is not on them to repeat in the way it has been in other champions in years past, because we're all looking at the Rams now. They're the villains of the NFL. They're the Dodgers. They are stacked. They are loaded with stars. Everyone, if you're not a Rams fan, wants them to fail. And we're all going to be focused on them. And that allows Seattle, I think, some grace here that most Super Bowl champions, defending champs, don't get.

0: This is SportsCenter.
1: I'm Christine Lisi. Now that Aaron Donald has unretired and rejoined the Rams, a decision looms for the team, whether he plays in the September 10th season opener in Australia versus the 49ers. Coach Sean McVay said L.A. will be taking it day by day before determining if the 35-year-old defensive lineman, who retired 2.5 years ago, is on the field in Melbourne. Co-host of the Golics, Mike Golic.
2: He's up there in age. He hasn't played in a while. He's not in football shape. They do need to be careful. Next thing you know, you got a quad, you got a calf, you got a hammy, you know, and now he's on the shelf. So they have to ramp him up slowly. But I think if you can, and he's going to want, once he feels good enough, he's going to want to play more.
1: Broncos outside linebacker Jonathan Cooper pleaded not guilty to multiple domestic violence charges today. He was arrested twice in a 7-day span in June on domestic violence charges. He was placed on the commissioner's exempt list yesterday, so he cannot practice or play in games. While he's on the list, he still faces a potential league suspension. Baseball, NL East leading Braves seek to run their winning streak to 8 tonight when they take on the Giants.
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5: Villains? That's what some people are calling the Los Angeles Rams after Aaron Donald unretires and agrees to a one-year $20 million deal with playoff incentives that can raise the total value of the deal to up to $30 million. And many people expect him to get to $30 million because they think this team is going to be in the Super Bowl in their home stadium in LA on Valentine's Day for the Super Bowl. Here's the thing about the villainous Rams. They're a super team, and that's why so many people are upset by this. You have one of the greatest defensive players we've ever seen unretiring to join the reigning defensive player of the year in Myles Garrett on that defensive line. They have the reigning MVP at quarterback, a quarterback head coach tandem that has won the Super Bowl before with tons of weapons on the offensive side of the ball. This team is a nightmare for any opposition. They are favored to win every single game this season and favored to win the Super Bowl. Are they taking the fun out of football? If we feel like they're inevitable, does it lessen this NFL season? When we talk Super Bowl or bust teams in the NFL, there's a couple teams that sit firmly in that bucket. You've got the Baltimore Ravens, who need to get it done with Lamar Jackson, or else could he be out of town? I would put the Cincinnati Bengals in that mix. Joe Burrow is putting pressure on this team that they need to win now. He's trying to manifest a Super Bowl. Josh Allen, as long as he's not getting to and winning Super Bowls, has the pressure on him. But I'm not sure there's a team that has more Super Bowl or bust expectations than the LA Rams. When you're favored to win every single game on your schedule and favored to win the Super Bowl, and you don't have one glaring weakness on your roster, you better get the job done. I think we'll look back on this Rams team if they don't win the Super Bowl and call them one of the most epic failures in the history of the NFL. That is the type of expectations that's placed on this team's shoulders. For the ESPN Radio Sports Beat, I'm Michelle Smallman.
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3: Hey, it's Golic Jr. Coming up Tuesday, the college football season's begun, and it is glorious. 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
1: I know that the Rams are the big winner with Aaron Donald coming back. I think the second biggest winner in all of this is the Seattle Seahawks, the defending champs in their own division, because they only have two starters from the Super Bowl who aren't on the team. One of them, Kenneth Walker III, the Super Bowl MVP, goes to Kansas City, but they draft Jadarian Price, and Charbonnet is going to return from injury at some point, be 100%. They're flying under the radar in a really significant way. Not flying under the radar where we're not talking about them at all, but the focus is not on them to repeat in the way it has been in other champions in years past, because we're all looking at the Rams now. They're the villains of the NFL. They're the Dodgers. They are stacked. They are loaded with stars. Everyone, if you're not a Rams fan, wants them to fail. And we're all going to be focused on them. And that allows Seattle, I think, some grace here that most Super Bowl champions, defending champs, don't get.
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3: 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I'm in the weightlifting class. I'm just about to go, and it just comes. What was I going to do? Not max out? Hell no. I blew the fart. I maxed out in front of the entire football team. I still got dates. I guess it worked out all right.
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1: I know that the Rams are the big winner with Aaron Donald coming back. I think the second biggest winner in all of this is the Seattle Seahawks, the defending champs in their own division, because they only have two starters from the Super Bowl who aren't on the team. One of them, Kenneth Walker III, the Super Bowl MVP, goes to Kansas City, but they draft Jadarian Price, and Charbonnet is going to return from injury at some point, be 100%. They're flying under the radar in a really significant way. Not flying under the radar where we're not talking about them at all, but the focus is not on them to repeat in the way it has been in other champions in years past, because we're all looking at the Rams now. They're the villains of the NFL. They're the Dodgers. They are stacked. They are loaded with stars. Everyone, if you're not a Rams fan, wants them to fail. And we're all going to be focused on them. And that allows Seattle, I think, some grace here that most Super Bowl champions, defending champs, don't get.
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0: 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We got five teams in the NFC that we have advice to be given to.
1: No, that's horrible advice.
0: Oh, we don't think that'll be the case, but we'll tell you who those five teams are and what kind of advice we will give to them. That happens in a couple of minutes. People still want to weigh in, and Freddie and Harry called online. Are you taking the Rams or the field when it comes to Super Bowl 61 that'll take place on the home field of the Rams and Chargers? That is SoFi Stadium at 888-SAY-ESPN, 888-729-3776. One of our favorites that we have not heard from in more than a minute is Mardi Gras Bob, not from New Orleans, but from New Orleans. Mardi Gras Bob, you taking the Rams or the field to win the Super Bowl, and why?

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0: We could listen to that song all day. Fantastic record. She will always, always be a national treasure when it comes to Dolly Rebecca Parton. Rest in peace, my friend. Rest in peace. Amber and Ian, they come your way next. They let you continue exactly know what's happening with Lane Kiffin, LSU, and the SEC tactics. By Harry Douglas and Freddie Coleman, this has been Reggae Monday, Freddie and Harry, and a mighty ESPN Radio. Take care. God bless, and keep cool.
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